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5: 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Lows around 72 tonight under partly cloudy skies, southwest winds 5 to 10 miles per hour. Mainly sunny skies tomorrow. High temperatures reach up to 93. With Motown, the Beatles, and more, I'm weatherology meteorologist Paul Trombley in the Groove Weather Center. Currently 82.

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3: Weekend Update recognizes its obligation to present responsible opposing viewpoints to our editorials. 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
4: What's all this fuss I keep hearing about violins on television? 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
4: 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Lows around 72 tonight under partly cloudy skies, southwest winds 5 to 10 miles per hour. Mainly sunny skies tomorrow. High temperatures reach up to 93. With Motown, the Beatles, and more, I'm weatherology meteorologist Paul Trombley in the Groove Weather Center. Right now, it's 79 degrees.

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1: ABC News, I'm Mike Dubusky. Dangerous wildfire conditions in Canada, with British Columbia now under a provincial state of emergency. Fires burning stateside as well, including around Spokane, Washington, and in Utah, where a fire helicopter went down yesterday, killing two people. Deanna Younger, a public information officer, talking about the resources being used in that firefight.
2: We have 632 people. That includes 9 crews, 7 helicopters, 23 engines, 9 dozers, and 9 water tenders.
1: Residents of Puerto Rico are now being told to ration their water as the U.S. territory deals with severe drought conditions. And Iranian and Omani officials now say they're getting close to an agreement that would allow some shipping traffic through the Strait of Hormuz, though critics say the deal sets up the possibility for Tehran to start collecting tolls. This is ABC News.
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5: Groove Weather is brought to you by FNL Market, with the freshest meats and produce on Memorial Avenue in Lynchburg. Lows around 72 tonight under partly cloudy skies, southwest winds 5 to 10 miles per hour. Mainly sunny skies tomorrow. High temperatures reach up to 93. With Motown, the Beatles, and more, I'm weatherology meteorologist Paul Trombley in the Groove Weather Center. Right now, it's 79 degrees.

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A distant moaning of a train seems to play a sad refrain.

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5: Groove Weather is brought to you by FNL Market, with the freshest meats and produce on Memorial Avenue in Lynchburg. Lows around 72 tonight under partly cloudy skies, southwest winds 5 to 10 miles per hour. Mainly sunny skies tomorrow. High temperatures reach up to 93. With Motown, the Beatles, and more, I'm weatherology meteorologist Paul Trombley in the Groove Weather Center. Right now, 77.

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6: ABC News, I'm Mike Dubusky. Dangerous wildfire conditions in Canada, with British Columbia now under a provincial state of emergency. Fires burning stateside as well, including around Spokane, Washington, and in Utah, where a fire helicopter went down yesterday, killing two people. Deanna Younger, a public information officer, talking about the resources being used in that firefight.
7: We have 632 people. That includes 9 crews, 7 helicopters, 23 engines, 9 dozers, and 9 water tenders.
6: Residents of Puerto Rico are now being told to ration their water as the U.S. territory deals with severe drought conditions. And Iranian and Omani officials now say they're getting close to an agreement that would allow some shipping traffic through the Strait of Hormuz, though critics say the deal sets up the possibility for Tehran to start collecting tolls. This is ABC News.
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10: 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Lows around 72 tonight under partly cloudy skies, southwest winds 5 to 10 miles per hour. Mainly sunny skies tomorrow. High temperatures reach up to 93. With Motown, the Beatles, and more, I'm weatherology meteorologist Paul Trombley in the Groove Weather Center. Currently 75.

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2: 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Lows around 72 tonight under partly cloudy skies, southwest winds 5 to 10 miles per hour. Mainly sunny skies tomorrow. High temperatures reach up to 93. With Motown, the Beatles, and more, I'm weatherology meteorologist Paul Trombley in the Groove Weather Center. Currently, it's 77 degrees.

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1: 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Lows around 72 tonight under partly cloudy skies, southwest winds 5 to 10 miles per hour. Mainly sunny skies tomorrow. High temperatures reach up to 93. With Motown, The Beatles, and more, I'm weatherology meteorologist Paul Trombley in the Groove Weather Center. Currently 75.

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2: ABC News, I'm Mike Dubosky. The search is on for 32-year-old Thomas Ryan, accused of killing his father and then setting his house on fire before stealing his father's gray Toyota Prius and fleeing Thursday.
3: Law enforcement sources telling ABC News they believe he set fire to the house to cover up the alleged murder of the 72-year-old found dead inside. New York State police say he was seen in the Greenville area wearing a black t-shirt and sweatpants. Investigators searching the quiet upstate New York area for any clues, as neighbors are on edge.
2: The fire threat continues across several states, with a complex fire continuing to burn around Spokane, Washington. Utah fire crews, meanwhile, are battling the Wide Mouth 2 fire. Yesterday, a fire helicopter crashed in that area, killing two people. Officials say they haven't been able to get to the crash site because of the fire. And a new water ration program is in effect in Puerto Rico. July was the island's driest month on record. This is ABC News.
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6: 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Lows around 72 tonight under partly cloudy skies, southwest winds 5 to 10 miles per hour. Mainly sunny skies tomorrow. High temperatures reach up to 93. With Motown, the Beatles, and more, I'm weatherology meteorologist Paul Trombley in the Groove Weather Center. Currently 75.

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7: Groove Weather is brought to you by FNL Market, with the freshest meats and produce on Memorial Avenue in Lynchburg. Lows around 72 tonight under partly cloudy skies. Southwest winds 5 to 10 miles per hour. Mainly sunny skies tomorrow. High temperatures reach up to 93. With Motown, The Beatles, and more, I'm weatherology meteorologist Paul Trombley in the Groove Weather Center. Currently 75.

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6: 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Lows around 72 tonight under partly cloudy skies, southwest winds 5 to 10 miles per hour. Mainly sunny skies tomorrow. High temperatures reach up to 93. With Motown, the Beatles, and more, I'm weatherology meteorologist Paul Trombley in the Groove Weather Center. Currently, it's 73 degrees.

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1: ABC News, I'm Mike Dubusky. Several major wildfires burning across the western U.S. The Bug Fire in Nevada is now closing in on Cold Springs. Utah wildfire officials are contending with the Widemouth 2 fire, which killed two fire officials battling the blaze in a helicopter this week. Fires also raging in Washington State. Nearly a quarter of Puerto Rico is in severe drought right now after the driest month there in 120 years. ABC's Andrew Dimbert.
2: This is a significant and growing crisis now. San Juan, for example, residents there being asked to ration water. They're not the only city. There's other major cities on the island that are doing the same. More than 180,000 customers right now are expected to be going without water for 48 hours at a time. They're doing it in intervals in a sort of alternating schedule. That's part of that rationing process.
1: And Hunter Biden now tells the BBC his father's cancer has spread again. Former President Biden had been diagnosed with prostate cancer. This is ABC News.
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5: Brew Weather is brought to you by F&L Market, with the freshest meats and produce on Memorial Avenue in Lynchburg. Lows of aloft around 72 overnight under partly cloudy skies, southwest winds 5 to 10 miles per hour. Mainly clear Sunday, highs of aloft around 93. With Motown, The Beatles, and more, I'm weatherology meteorologist Jennifer Wojcicki in the Groove Weather Center. Right now, it's 75 degrees.

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1: Groove Weather is brought to you by F&L Market, with the freshest meats and produce on Memorial Avenue in Lynchburg. Lows of aloft around 72, overnight, under partly cloudy skies, southwest winds 5 to 10 miles per hour. Mainly clear, Sunday, highs of aloft around 93. With Motown, the Beatles, and more, I'm weatherology meteorologist Jennifer Wojcicki in the Groove Weather Center. Currently, it's 73 degrees.

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2: ABC News, I'm Mike Dubosky. The Strait of Hormuz will never fully reopen until the United States corrects its behavior, according to the Secretary of Iran's Supreme National Security Council. Iran and Oman are now nearing a deal on allowing some ships through that crucial waterway. Puerto Rico is now rationing water after the driest month there in 120 years. ABC's Andrew Dimbert has the details.
3: Puerto Rico was already dealing with chronic water issues and shortages even before that drought intensified. The governor has acknowledged the island's water infrastructure has suffered for decades with insufficient investment and maintenance. And just last month, 40,000 customers on the island lost water, prompting the National Guard to help.
2: Nearly a quarter of Puerto Rico is in severe drought right now, with meteorologists saying there's no relief in sight. Meanwhile, in Canada, British Columbia has been put under a provincial state of emergency amid a growing wildfire threat there. This is ABC News.
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5: 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Lows of aloft around 72, overnight, under partly cloudy skies, southwest winds 5 to 10 miles per hour. Mainly clear, Sunday, highs of aloft around 93. With Motown, the Beatles, and more, I'm weatherology meteorologist Jennifer Wojcicki in the Groove Weather Center. Currently, it's 73 degrees.

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1: 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Lows of aloft around 72, overnight, under partly cloudy skies, southwest winds.

5 to 10 miles per hour. Mainly clear Sunday, highs level off around 93. With Motown, The Beatles, and more, I'm weatherology meteorologist Jennifer Wojcicki in the Groove Weather Center. Right now, 72.

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2: Weekend Update recognizes its obligation to present responsible opposing viewpoints to our editorials. Here with an editorial reply is Miss Emily Letella.
3: What's all this fuss I keep hearing about violins on television? 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
1: ABC News, I'm Mike Dubusky. Several major wildfires burning across the western U.S. The Bug Fire in Nevada is now closing in on Cold Springs. Utah wildfire officials are contending with the Widemouth 2 fire, which killed two fire officials battling the blaze in a helicopter this week. Fires also raging in Washington State. Nearly a quarter of Puerto Rico is in severe drought right now after the driest month there in 120 years. ABC's Andrew Dimbert.
2: This is a significant and growing crisis now. San Juan, for example, residents there being asked to ration water. They're not the only city. There's other major cities on the island that are doing the same. More than 180,000 customers right now are expected to be going without water for 48 hours at a time. They're doing it in intervals in a sort of alternating schedule. That's part of that rationing process.
1: And Hunter Biden now tells the BBC his father's cancer has spread again. Former President Biden had been diagnosed with prostate cancer. This is ABC News.
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4: 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Partly cloudy skies overnight with a low of 72. Southwesterly winds 5 to 10 miles per hour. Daytime highs approaching 93, Sunday mainly clear. With Motown, the Beatles, and more, I'm weatherology meteorologist Jennifer Wojcicki in the Groove Weather Center. Currently 72.

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4: 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Partly cloudy skies overnight with a low of 72. Southwesterly winds 5 to 10 miles per hour. Daytime highs approaching 93, Sunday mainly clear. With Motown, the Beatles, and more, I'm weatherology meteorologist Jennifer Wojcicki in the Groove Weather Center. Currently 72.

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1: ABC News, I'm Mike Dubosky. The Strait of Hormuz will never fully reopen until the United States corrects its behavior, according to the Secretary of Iran's Supreme National Security Council. Iran and Oman are now nearing a deal on allowing some ships through that crucial waterway. Puerto Rico is now rationing water after the driest month there in 120 years. ABC's Andrew Dimbert has the details.
2: Puerto Rico was already dealing with chronic water issues and shortages even before that drought intensified. The governor has acknowledged the island's water infrastructure has suffered for decades with insufficient investment and maintenance. And just last month, 40,000 customers on the island lost water, prompting the National Guard to help.
1: Nearly a quarter of Puerto Rico is in severe drought right now, with meteorologists saying there's no relief in sight. Meanwhile, in Canada, British Columbia has been put under a provincial state of emergency amid a growing wildfire threat there. This is ABC News.
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4: 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Lows of aloft around 72 overnight under partly cloudy skies, southwest winds around 5 miles per hour. Lots of sunshine Sunday, highs around 93. With Motown, the Beatles, and more, I'm weatherology meteorologist Jennifer Wojcicki in the Groove Weather Center. Currently 72.

You used to ride on a chrome horse with your diplomat, who carried on his shoulder a Siamese cat. Ain't it hard when you discover that?

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1: 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Lows of aloft around 72, overnight, under partly cloudy skies, southwest winds around 5 miles per hour. Lots of sunshine, Sunday, highs around 93. With Motown, the Beatles, and more, I'm weatherology meteorologist Jennifer Wojcicki in the Groove Weather Center. Right now, it's 72 degrees.

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1: ABC News, I'm Mike Dubusky. Several major wildfires burning across the western U.S. The Bug Fire in Nevada is now closing in on Cold Springs. Utah wildfire officials are contending with the Widemouth 2 fire, which killed two fire officials battling the blaze in a helicopter this week. Fires also raging in Washington State. Nearly a quarter of Puerto Rico is in severe drought right now after the driest month there in 120 years. ABC's Andrew Dimbert.
2: This is a significant and growing crisis now. San Juan, for example, residents there being asked to ration water. They're not the only city. There's other major cities on the island that are doing the same. More than 180,000 customers right now are expected to be going without water for 48 hours at a time. They're doing it in intervals in a sort of alternating schedule. That's part of that rationing process.
1: And Hunter Biden now tells the BBC his father's cancer has spread again. Former President Biden had been diagnosed with prostate cancer. This is ABC News.
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4: 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Mainly clear overnight with a low of 72. Southwest winds around 5 miles per hour. Partly cloudy skies Sunday, highs around 93. With Motown, the Beatles, and more, I'm weatherology meteorologist Jennifer Wojcicki in the Groove Weather Center. Right now, it's 72 degrees.

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1: 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Mainly clear overnight with a low of 72. Southwest winds around 5 miles per hour. Partly cloudy skies Sunday, highs around 93. With Motown, the Beatles, and more, I'm weatherology meteorologist Jennifer Wojcicki in the Groove Weather Center. Right now, it's 70 degrees.

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1: ABC News, I'm Mike Dubusky. The Strait of Hormuz will never fully reopen until the United States corrects its behavior, according to the Secretary of Iran's Supreme National Security Council. Iran and Oman are now nearing a deal on allowing some ships through that crucial waterway. Puerto Rico is now rationing water after the driest month there in 120 years. ABC's Andrew Dimbert has the details.
2: Puerto Rico was already dealing with chronic water issues and shortages even before that drought intensified. The governor has acknowledged the island's water infrastructure has suffered for decades with insufficient investment and maintenance. And just last month, 40,000 customers on the island lost water, prompting the National Guard to help.
1: Nearly a quarter of Puerto Rico is in severe drought right now, with meteorologists saying there's no relief in sight. Meanwhile, in Canada, British Columbia has been put under a provincial state of emergency amid a growing wildfire threat there. This is ABC News.
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4: 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Partly cloudy today, with daytime highs approaching 93. Winds out of the west, 5 to 10 miles per hour. Partly cloudy skies again tonight, lows dip down to about 73. With Motown, the Beatles, and more, I'm weatherology meteorologist Jennifer Wojcicki in the Groove Weather Center. Currently, it's 72 degrees.

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1: 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Partly cloudy today, with daytime highs approaching 93. Winds out of the west, 5 to 10 miles per hour. Partly cloudy skies again tonight. Lows dip down to about 73. With Motown, the Beatles, and more, I'm weatherology meteorologist Jennifer Wojcicki in the Groove Weather Center. Currently, it's 72 degrees.

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1: Groove weather is brought to you by Ethanol Market, with the freshest meats and produce on Memorial Avenue in Lynchburg. Partly cloudy today, with daytime highs approaching 93. Winds out of the west, 5 to 10 miles per hour. Partly cloudy skies again tonight, lows dip down to about 73. With Motown, the Beatles, and more, I'm weatherology meteorologist Jennifer Wojcicki in the Groove Weather Center. Currently, it's 72 degrees.
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1: The first time Kira Newberry did CPR on a real person, there was little time to think about whether she felt ready. She was just 20 years old and was still in training at a level 1 trauma hospital in Boston. EMS had brought an elderly woman with no pulse into the emergency room. A stool was pulled up to the side of the bed, and Newberry was told to climb on top and start compressions.
2: I just got to work. I began acting, and I put my hands on her chest, and I started compressions. And as I was doing them, I was singing to myself, Staying Alive by the Bee Gees. Up until that point, I had known what was going to happen when I did compressions. I had known that the ribs were going to break, that her sternum was going to break. But what I never expected was the feeling of that.
1: Newberry is a licensed emergency medical technician in Massachusetts and co-author of the book, The Saved Effect. Emergency medicine's been a part of her life from an early age. Her dad is a veteran firefighter and paramedic, and by 8 years old, Newberry was already certified in CPR, which stands for cardiopulmonary resuscitation. But doing chest compressions on a mannequin is far different than the real thing.
2: And in that moment, I knew that I was doing good compressions, that what I was feeling meant that I was doing my best to save her life. And so in the emergency room, we do 2 minutes of continuous compressions before we stop everything to feel for a pulse. And after those 2 minutes, I was very sweaty and I was shaking, but the attending felt for a pulse and he found one. And in that moment, the entire room took a deep breath, especially me. And I got off the stool, and everybody else, the nurses and the doctors, got right back to work. But it was as if the whole world was closing in on itself, just at me in that situation. So I stepped out of the room and I was reflecting on what I had just done. My trainer came over to me and she was like, that was so amazing. Like, you did so great. And everybody just moved on. And the attending came over to me, who's kind of the big dog at the hospital, came over to me and said, those were really great compressions. And I knew in that moment that what I had done was what I had been trained to do at that point. Yet when I looked down at my hands, I was still shaking. I was still out of breath and I was still really sweaty.
1: Newberry had helped save the woman's life through effective CPR. One thing people rarely talk about is just how physical and exhausting CPR is if you're doing it the right way. In cardiac arrest, the heart isn't pumping blood the way it should, and strong chest compressions help keep blood moving to the brain and other vital organs. The American Heart Association says more than 350,000 cardiac arrests happen outside of hospitals each year in the U.S., and about 90% are fatal. Most happen at home or in a private space, which means the person who needs CPR probably won't be a stranger. It could be your partner, your parent, or someone else you love. If you're ever in this situation, she breaks down what to do in the seconds after.
2: The number one step is to call 911. That is the first and pretty much the only thing that you really need to know. Because in most places, in most areas, the dispatcher will be able to give CPR instructions over the phone. Now, we shouldn't rely on that, but it is comforting to know that if you call 911, then hopefully you will be able to have somebody guide you through what you should be doing. Besides that, you should interlock your fingers with one hand over the other, and then you should place your hands over the sternum or the in between the nipple line, and you should press as hard as you can to compress the chest for up to 2 inches, and then you should decompress so that the chest kind of bounces back, and you should act in the sense that you should go for around 100 to 120 beats per minute. So we like to say staying alive. There's so many other songs that you can do it to. But now we teach continuous CPR. So pretty much just keep pressing and decompressing until help arrives.
1: The basics are simple, but they matter. Call 911, make sure the person is on their back on a firm, flat surface, and place your hands in the center of the chest. Push hard and fast, about 2 inches deep, and keep doing compressions until paramedics arrive. Stayin' Alive by the Bee Gees is the classic CPR rhythm, but it's not the only one. The point is the tempo and not the song. Newberry says that while dispatchers can talk a caller through CPR in the moment, formal training or even watching some YouTube videos and practicing can make all the difference between life or death.
2: It's not about a badge. It's not about having a certification. It's not about having a title. It's about being educated and having that willingness to act. And that education can come from 3 minutes or 3 hours.
1: This confidence in training matters because emergencies can do something strange to a room. People look around and hope someone else will jump into action. This is often known as the bystander effect. Newberry says that hesitation is human, but it's also something training can help dampen. Another reason some people hesitate is because they still picture CPR to include mouth-to-mouth breathing. She says that's a dated recommendation.
2: The new studies that have come out have shown that the efficacy of constant continuous compressions is higher than administering 30 compressions and then 2 breaths. And a lot of that was being studied during a time where people didn't want to get communicable diseases and people were scared to do mouth to mouth. But a lot of the studies now and the science backing it up is showing that the higher rates of success come from continuous compressions.
1: Another tool listeners should know about is an AED, or automated external defibrillator. These are the devices often seen in the hallways of public buildings, airports, schools, and libraries.
2: If you do find an AED and somebody does need it, then it's so easy to use in the sense that you open it up and you turn it on, and it will deliver instructions as soon as it's turned on. So it's better to have somebody else doing compressions and somebody run to get an AED if it's nearby and then follow the instructions that it says. But however, if you're by yourself and there's no AED available, then continuous compressions will be the way to go.
1: And timing matters because with every minute that passes without CPR, a person's chance of survival drops by 10%. It's a skill you hope you never need to use, but if that moment comes, you know what steps to take. CPR training doesn't make someone a paramedic, but it can give you enough confidence to make a difference. To learn more about CPR training, AED use, and our guest, Kira Newberry, head to viewpointsradio.org. You can also check out Newberry's book, The Saved Effect, by visiting the website savedeffect.com. This segment was written by our executive producer, Amira Zavari. Our studio manager is Jay Silvers. I'm Gary Price.
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4: Before a household budget breaks, it usually bends. A little less in the weekly grocery card or roll over a few bills to the next month. These are the continuous calculations millions of Americans are making before they find themselves in real trouble. United for Alice, a national research initiative, has a name for this group. Alice, which

0: and our economy churning along are Alice. So the child care worker, the bank teller, the security guard, the delivery driver, the barista, folks that make our lives so much nicer and yet are struggling to support their own families. Many of us have been Alice. For me, I've got Alice children, young adults starting off in the work world, struggling to afford rent where their job is. So we all know Alice, and yet often folks who are struggling feel that they've been forgotten or they're invisible.
1: The federal poverty level is still the line many programs use to decide who qualifies for help in America. As of this year, that line is still around $15,000 for a solo household and $33,000 for a family of four. Hoops says the formula behind that number comes from a very different version of American life.
0: With the latest data available, 12.5% of households are below that federal poverty level, about 16 million households. And that's based on a measure that was developed back when Lyndon Johnson needed a measure for the war on poverty. And at the time, there was an acceptance that food should be a third of your budget. So they calculated what it costs to feed a family of four. They multiplied that by three. And literally that number has been increased by the Consumer Price Index ever since.
1: Today, this formula from the early 1960s still shapes who gets help and who doesn't. But a modern household budget includes costs that weren't built into that original calculation. Things like a working phone, internet access, childcare, basic health insurance, and a reliable way to get to work. And this year especially, gas and energy bills have become one of the clearest examples of how quickly a higher cost for a basic necessity can turn into a big problem. Federal inflation data from May 2026 show that energy costs are up more than 23% year over year. The price of gasoline has also risen by more than 40%. For a family with savings, that kind of jump is painful. For an Alice household, Hoops says it can lead to a domino effect with no easy solution.
0: So when something increases, like your gas bill or your utilities, you've got nowhere to fall back on. There's no cushion in that budget. There's no savings. And so something else, you have to make a really tough choice. Do you eat less? Do you work less so your childcare bill is less, but then you don't have the same income? Do you have to move somewhere further away from your job, but then your transportation costs increase? These are really tough positions for families to be in.
1: And the phrase household survival budget is intentional. It doesn't mean a comfortable life. It means rental housing, the most affordable childcare a person can find, food at home, basic transportation, bare bones healthcare coverage, and an old phone. There's no extra money for a vacation, new clothes, or an emergency savings fund. And that's where the conversation can get misleading. People often talk about financial struggle as if it's a personal failure. Spend less, work harder, find a better position. But Hoops says these are people doing the important, vital, full-time jobs we rely on.
0: We can see the job just doesn't pay enough to cover those costs. And it's important to see that that's across all industry sectors. Alice works in all parts of the economy. And so you might think, oh, there's no Alice workers in finance and insurance or professional services. And those rates are a little bit lower than, let's say, retail trade or a combination of food service. But Alice is everywhere in the economy. And so it's a pervasive structural challenge that we're facing.
1: This means a child care worker can be essential to another parent's job, but still doesn't make enough to cover their own rent. A delivery driver can keep businesses moving, but can still struggle with the cost of gas to get to work. A health care aide can help someone else age safely, while worrying about how to pay their own medical bill. The Federal Reserve's latest household survey found that nearly 6 in 10 adults had at least one major unexpected expense last year. The most common was a major vehicle repair or replacement. For a family that needs a car to get to work, that's not just a repair bill, but a threat to the income that pays every other bill. Hoops adds that older Americans are falling into this precarious position at an alarming rate. The most recent data show that seniors ages 65 and older are the fastest growing group in ALICE.
0: Today in the U.S., half of senior households are below the ALICE threshold. So this is across all states.

0: all communities. And we are concerned about how this group is going to age, is going to need more health care, and where are they going to live? Not everybody can afford a nice retirement home. So what kind of housing units are going to be needed? What kind of health care and access to resources are going to be needed? And so again, to challenge your listeners to focus on this group that's worked hard their whole lives. Many of them are still working, but are going to need help aging with dignity.
1: For older adults, the easy answers can sound especially hollow. Many are on fixed incomes, yet are facing higher housing, health care, and caregiving costs. So how can the average person help? Hoops says donations and volunteering are always good ways to give back in your community. However, if you're someone who runs a business or are in a leadership position, she urges you to step up and make a difference.
0: Think about your ALIS employees. Think about the wages and benefits that you provide, but also think about things like scheduling and career development that can make a difference for ALIS workers, because you can improve productivity as well as reduce job turnover and increase employee engagement. So it can be a win-win. So employers have a role. We've seen community colleges can really make a difference. So think about, if you are working at a community college, you probably have ALIS students. What can you do to help reduce the cost of that program? Can you make it shorter? Can you offer it on the weekend or after hours so that ALIS can work and attend? And then how can you connect those programs better to jobs that are going to pay more and have some career advancement?
1: She says other local systems can help too. She's worked with places like community colleges and local transit agencies that have built-in creative solutions to ease some of the burden.
0: We've worked with transit authorities and departments of transportation who are helping devise really local, not too expensive ways to get ALIS to work or school or healthcare. So things like that can really help reduce cost in an ALIS budget. And so I offer these examples to help folks think outside the box of ways that doing what you normally do, but keep ALIS in mind, and you might be able to make a huge difference.
1: None of these solutions erase the cost of living crisis overnight, but they do reduce some of the pressure for a budget that's already stretched too thin. To learn more about United for ALIS and our guest, Stephanie Hoops, head to viewpointsradio.org. You can also head to the website unitedforalice.org to find more information, helpful resources, and ways to get involved. This segment was written by our executive producer, Amira Zaveri. Our studio manager is Jay Silvers. I'm Marty Peterson.
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8: 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I'm Ebony McMorris. When most of us think about corn, wheat, or soybeans, we think about food. bread, cereal, or something stacked on a grocery store shelf, but before that grain becomes something we buy, it has to be stored, moved, and cleaned out, and that work can be more dangerous than it looks. Purdue University's Agricultural Safety and Health Program reported that in 2024, there were 51 agricultural confined space accidents. 34 of them were tied to grain-related entrapments, and out of them all, 22 of these cases were fatal. You've probably never heard of grain-related entrapment, but it can happen on farms, at grain elevators, or in other storage facilities. From the outside, a large silo full of corn or soybeans may look still and stable, but when grain is being unloaded, it can shift fast. OSHA warns that flowing grain can act like quicksand, pulling a person under and burying them in just seconds. This happens because grain often flows out through an opening at the bottom of the bin, creating a force that can drag someone down if they're standing on top. In other cases, grain can form a crust that looks solid but hides an empty space below, or it can cling to the walls and suddenly collapse like an avalanche. Once someone's trapped, escape is extremely difficult. The pressure of the grain can pin the body and restrict breathing, causing them to suffocate in just minutes. In some cases, past rescue attempts have turned deadly when people trying to assist get pulled into the collapsing grain themselves and become trapped. Grain bin work is physical, dusty, and easy to overlook if you live outside of farm country. It's another vital job that keeps grain moving from farms to the rest of us. A clean out or repair job can sound routine, but inside the bin, one wrong step can lead to a fatal outcome. That's Viewpoints Explained for this week. More in a moment.
9: Welcome to Culture Crash, where we examine what's new and old in entertainment. Olivia Wilde made her directorial debut in 2019 with Booksmart, a fun, Superbad-adjacent coming-of-age comedy about two girls looking for a little mischief before heading off to college. Wilde followed it up by directing Don't Worry, Darling, a 1950s-set suburban freakout that never quite pulled itself off despite a great leading performance from Florence Pugh. But with her third directorial effort, the new film The Invite, Olivia Wilde has put all the pieces together, delivering a hilarious, bewildering, wild ride of a film. The Invite stars Wilde herself, alongside Seth Rogen, Penelope Cruz, and Edward Norton, as two neighboring couples hanging out for the first time at a dinner party. What ensues is an awkward, tense, funny, and revealing look at love, sex, marriage, and what it means to age alongside someone else. The film is written by Will McCormick and Rashida Jones and is based on a 2020 Spanish film called The People Upstairs. In her movie, Wilde expertly stages what is virtually the entire thing in one single apartment. Letting her camera and blocking set the stage for four powerhouse performances from four seasoned vets. Norton uses his sly charisma and smarmy oddball magnetism to great effect. Cruz is composed, sexy, smart, and cool. Rogan is knocking every line delivery out of the park, and Wilde herself dials the screwball comedy all the way up, using her facial reactions and nervous energy to keep the audience hooked. What it all amounts to is one of the most interesting and emotionally engaging films of 2026 so far, and it's also the theater-going experience that made me laugh the most I have in years. The Invite is Wilde's most stripped-down and successful film yet. I'm Evan Rook.
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11: In the early 2000s, selling a native goldenrod was like pulling teeth. 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
12: Any plans to get back into gardening this spring? 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
13: Well, you know, there's different mentalities about this. 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
14: 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On the moon or Mars? I'm Marty Peterson.
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12: Last week, we looked at why more people are rethinking their yards. This week, we're focusing on what happens after that decision and what actually works once you start putting these ideas into practice. For Ginny Steibelt, that learning process didn't take long to kick in after she moved from Maryland to North Florida.
17: The other weird thing is that tomatoes do not set fruit if the nighttime temperatures don't go below 70. And so tomatoes don't grow well here in the summer. So you have to have really early spring tomatoes or fall tomatoes because the nights are not cold enough. And that was a complete surprise. Now, there's Everglades tomatoes, which is a different species. And it's a little tiny cherry tomato that is better suited for the warm night temperatures. But tomatoes are not for summer here. And so that was also a surprise.
12: It's a good reminder that gardening isn't universal. What works in one region can fall apart somewhere else. For Steibelt, that meant shifting her focus to what could actually handle the conditions in her yard.
17: As far as vegetables go, I am growing Seminole pumpkins, which is native to Mexico and Guatemala, but it was traded by indigenous peoples. So it was growing in Florida by the time the Europeans got here 500 years ago. And the Seminole Indians were growing it because it is a squash that can withstand our hot, wet summers. So that is my favorite squash here because the cucumbers and the other kinds of squash, again, don't like our hot, wet summers. And so this is going to be different for other people in other parts of the country because most of the country doesn't have hot, wet summers. They have hot, dry summers, so that more Mediterranean stuff would work there. But the Mediterranean stuff doesn't work that well in Florida.
12: These adjustments might seem small, but it's the difference between a full harvest and a disappointing season. It's less about what you want to grow and more about what actually belongs in that space.
17: So if you look at basil, the Italian basil, which is actually native to India, not Italy, the Italian basil, the sweet basil, again, does not like our hot, wet summers, but there is an alternative basil. It's called lime basil, which is native to Africa, and that it does very well in our hot, wet summers. So that is the basil I grow. I don't try to grow the sweet Italian basil anymore because it gets a fungus in the summertime.
12: Even small changes like how you water your plants can lead to better results over time.
17: I have 6 rain barrels, and the rain barrel water is much better for your soil than your municipal water. So the water that you get, that you drink, has additives in it that kill the microbes so that we don't get sick. But it also kills the microbes in the soil. And so we want the microbes in the soil. We want them. So the rain barrel water is much better for the soil, whether it's for a house plant or for your gardens, so that you're not killing the beneficial microbes in the soil, because the soil is a living ecosystem as well.
12: Thinking about a garden as a living ecosystem and not just a collection of plants is something Jim Glover says he's seeing more and more of as well.
11: I'm not the only one anymore. One of my neighbors has turned their front lawn into a meadow, and it's almost heretical to consider. It's going against the dogma of decades, if not more than a century, of what a residential landscape is supposed to look like, with a large lawn, a shade tree, and some foundation shrubs. It's really heartening for me to see that there is this paradigm shift really occurring that is no small thing. So I think, as far as a trend goes, this is a big one. And I don't think it's a fad. I think it's going to become the norm, frankly.
12: Glover is the owner of Glover Perennials, a wholesale nursery that supplies plants to garden centers from Philadelphia to Boston. And he says the shift isn't just theoretical, it's showing up in what customers are buying. He remembers how hard it used to be to sell native goldenrod flowers. Goldenrods are native North American flowers that have long green stems topped with clusters of bright yellow flowers.
11: Back then, in the early 2000s, selling a native goldenrod was like pulling teeth. And now we grow 11, I believe, native goldenrod species, and we literally sell thousands of them a year. So that's just one example. There's a lot of different goldenrod species. A lot of people have a mistaken thought that they cause hay fever, which is completely untrue. So just want to dispel that myth right away.
12: Now demand has expanded well beyond just a few species.
11: There's the showy goldenrod, there's the smooth asters and the aromatic asters, black-eyed Susans. So many of us know that one already. Lupines, nodding onions, these are some great natives to incorporate into your gardens. Bee bombs. There's one of my favorites is called Golden Alexander. It has a Latin name, Zizia aurea. It's a stunning yellow umbel-shaped flower, pollinator magnet, if there ever was one.
12: But he says there's still a common misconception. Many gardeners focused almost entirely on flowers, even though they're only one piece of the puzzle.
11: I would highly recommend that everyone's garden, native-focused garden, should include a healthy dose of native grasses. They're sort of more the backbone. They're not in showy flower per se. Their seed heads can be quite showy unto themselves. Grasses like little bluestem and prairie drop seed and purple love grass, switchgrass, these are all native grasses that have excellent appeal aesthetically, but also do double duty as being good diverse biodiversity species for your garden.
12: Adding native grasses and shrubs can change how a space functions. They provide structure, hold interest into the fall and winter, and support wildlife in ways flowers alone can't. And when it comes to supporting pollinators over the course of a season, he says it's about more than just what you plant. It's about when those plants bloom.
11: There's a lot of information out there about how to attract pollinators to your garden. What are pollinators? Those are butterflies and bees and beetles and hummingbirds, the sort of things that feed on the nectar and the pollen of flowers. And there's a ton of information out there. In a nutshell, it's a super easy formula for someone to jump into this whole idea. Wildlife-friendly gardening is to have three or more species of wildflowers in bloom in every blooming month of the year. So take, say, if your season is starts in April for flowers to begin and, say, ends in November, have several different things blooming at any different blooming month. And that is the simple recipe for having an effective pollinator garden.
12: As spring shifts into summer, you start to see what's really working, what takes off, what falls short, and what needs to change next year. For many gardeners, it's a never-ending process. Instead of aiming for a yard that looks perfect right away, more people are building spaces that change gradually and merge into the natural environment, benefiting not just themselves, but animals and insects, too. To learn more about this topic and our guests, Jim Glover and Ginny Steibelt, head to viewpointsradio.org. For more behind the scenes and to support our show, follow us on Instagram, X, and Facebook by searching Viewpoints Radio. 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Our studio manager is Jay Silvers. I'm Gary Price.
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14: The next phase of space exploration isn't just about visiting other worlds, but the potential of one day living there. After Artemis II's successful mission to orbit the moon, attention is shifting from short trips to long-term presence. But scientists don't all agree on where that should happen first, the moon or Mars.
0: The moon may be closer, but building a lasting settlement there poses its own challenges.
13: You know, there's different mentalities about this. Some people see the moon as a stepping stone. It is certainly easier to get to the moon. It is easier to get back from the moon if something goes wrong. Easier to send resupplies. In some ways, it makes sense to start with the moon, figure out some of the basics, and then go on to Mars. On the other hand, there's ways in which the moon is fundamentally different from Mars. You know, the gravity environment is something really, really impactful to human biology. And, you know, we've learned a lot from studies on the International Space Station and before that, the space shuttle, about what happens to the body in basically zero gravity and weightlessness, but we don't know as much about what happens in partial gravity.
0: That's Scott Solomon, teaching professor of biosciences at Rice University and author of Becoming Martian: How Living in Space Will Change Our Bodies and Minds. He says the moon has only 1/6 the gravity of Earth, while Mars has 1/3. It might not sound like a big difference, but this lack of gravity actually makes the moon a far harsher place to live.
13: If we can figure out how to operate on the moon and not just, you know, how to kind of build stuff there, but what happens to our bodies and also how do we feed ourselves? Can we grow crops? What are the impacts on those organisms of that partial gravity? In some ways, Mars should be easier because it's not as different from Earth. But some people think we should just go straight to Mars and like, hey, let's just focus on if Mars is the goal, then let's go straight there and solve the problems as they appear. So it kind of depends who you talk to and ultimately what is the motivation for going.
0: So what's really driving this push to Mars? As we discussed last week, part of it is rooted in a long-standing human impulse to explore. But Solomon says this motivation isn't purely philosophical. There are monetary motivations, too.
13: So there are people that are motivated by the opportunity to make a profit, right? So there's the idea that there might be things that we could, you know, mine on the surfaces of either the moon or Mars or beyond. The asteroid belt, which is, you know, just beyond Mars, is known to be very, very rich in rare earth elements. And a lot of these are the components of our technology, our smartphones and computer chips and all of that. So there's potentially money to be made. And once you're out in space in a lower gravity environment, it can be easier, in theory, to launch spacecraft, probes, whatever, to those places that have those valuable minerals, metals, elements.
0: Then there's the obvious scientific curiosity. We stand to learn a lot about ourselves, about life in the cosmos, and the origins of the universe. But for Solomon, the most compelling motivation is the survival of the human species.
13: If we are all confined to one planet, any sort of major disaster that would happen on Earth, whether it's self-inflicted like nuclear war or something external, something that we don't have control over, like a super volcano eruption or a major asteroid impact, right? That threatens to wipe us out and actually threatens potentially to wipe out all life on Earth. We know that mass extinctions have happened in the past, right? And so, you know, if you're confined to one planet, you are more vulnerable. So that might be something that is still far off in the future, but some people think that that's something we need to be actively working on so that when the time comes, we don't have all our eggs on one planet.
0: What will actually happen to us from an evolutionary perspective if we build settlements in a radically new environment like the moon or Mars? Will our bodies change over time? Solomon believes that natural selection will play a factor from generation to generation.
13: That's not a very pleasant process, right? Like when we talk about adaptation, we sort of gloss over the individuals that don't make it and don't pass on their genes to the next generation. So there's a lot of death and suffering that goes into the process of evolution by natural selection. You know, I think if we are deciding that we need to be living elsewhere, we need to live on Mars for whatever the motivation is, then, you know, we have the technology now to manipulate our biology, to manipulate our genes and our physiology in particular ways that could alleviate some of that death and suffering and could help to facilitate the process of adaptation in future generations. So yeah, there are biologists that are actively working on trying to think through, like, how could we do this? What manipulations could we do?
0: There are a lot of ethical questions to consider that can't be overlooked. Even though humans have the technology, there's still a lot we don't know.
13: We don't know if there are any negative effects of making those changes, right? So we need to make sure it's safe and effective and doesn't cause any unintended consequences. So, you know, and then we need to think through all of the downstream consequences. If we make these changes, what does that mean? Like, we are manipulating our evolutionary future, and who gets to make those choices, right? Under what circumstances? These are big, important questions that cannot be overlooked. What does it mean to be human? Is being human being a member of the species Homo sapiens? You know, if we look back at our evolutionary history, at what point did we become human?
14: When he teaches students about human evolution, Solomon shows them a diagram of fossils and asks them to pinpoint when Homo sapiens became human.
13: When did we cross that line? What did that look like? So I think if we play it forward in time, it's kind of the same exercise. What does it mean to be human? If we sort of determined that biologically a new species had come into existence on Mars, does that mean they're not human or just a different kind of human? It's almost a philosophical question. I mean, it is a biological question, and we can talk about what is the meaning of species in biology. You could probably get biologists to get in a fist fight if you ask them to actually define species and agree on how you draw the line between them. But I think it's more than biological, right? It's really like at the heart of who we are.
14: These questions shift the conversation from where we can go to what it means to go at all. Building a settlement in space isn't just a technical challenge. It's also a decision about how far we're willing to change as humans in order to live and exist in this environment. Solomon's book, Dark Star, A New History of the Space Shuttle, is available now online and in select bookstores. To learn more about our guest this week and all of our featured guests, visit viewpointsradio.org. 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
9: This is Viewpoints Explained. I'm Ebony McMorris. When Tim Cook took over Apple in 2011, many wondered if he could follow the success of Steve Jobs and keep the momentum going. 15 years later, he's stepping down with a very different kind of legacy. Cook's departure wasn't a sudden exit. Apple says the move is part of a long-planned succession, with Cook transitioning to executive chairman of Apple's board, and John Ternus, a long hardware engineer at the company, is stepping up as the new CEO. But the timing does stand out. Apple is moving into a new phase that looks different from the one Cook managed. Under Cook's leadership, Apple became a financial powerhouse. The company grew from about $350 billion in value to more than $4 trillion. He expanded the product lineup, built a global supply chain, and turned products like AirPods and the Apple Watch into big revenue drivers. In many ways, he made Apple more consistent and less dependent on the success of the iPhone. That stability did come with trade-offs, though. Critics say Apple fell behind in artificial intelligence and had big delays to Siri updates. There was also mixed reviews on Apple's virtual reality headset, the Vision Pro. This raised questions about Apple's innovation or if it was just following existing ideas from competitors like Google. The big question is, what comes next? Smartphone sales, still Apple's core business, have largely cooled around the world. At the same time, the company is under pressure to catch up in artificial intelligences and develop software that tops rivals like Microsoft and Google. After a decade built on scale and stability, Apple is once again being judged on its innovation and ability to build superior, more premium products. That's Viewpoints Explained for this week. More in a moment.
10: Welcome to Culture Crash, where we examine what's new and old in entertainment. 3 years after season one premiered back in 2023, the Netflix anthology show Beef is back with a new season, highlighting another relatively small story of everyday people who have a chance encounter and quickly find themselves, well, beefing. Season 2 stars Oscar Isaac and Carey Mulligan as an established couple who run an elite country club in California, as well as Kaylee Spaney and Charles Melton as a younger couple who work around the club. When these four cross paths one night, and one couple ends up with footage of a fight between the other that spiraled out of control and got physical, blackmail, power grabs, and jealousy ensue. Watching Beef, I couldn't help but be reminded of another popular anthology series that uses intimate character studies to show larger trends of the modern world in HBO's The White Lotus. Both The White Lotus and Beef have star-studded casts, depict the ugliness of everyday life, and use black comedy to show the many ways that seemingly ordinary people can find themselves obsessed with a neighbor, a coworker, or an acquaintance. Season 2 of Beef uses the setting of an elite country club to show exorbitant wealth in America, as well as the strivers who are desperate to cut off a piece of the American dream for themselves, no matter what sacrifices they need to make along the way. Led by star turns from all four members of its main cast, Beef Season 2 builds upon the stellar first season and proves that creator Lee Sung-jin's show has the writing, the direction, and the vision to continue mining black comedy and tense drama out of little interactions that go south in a hurry. I'm Evan Rook.
11: Susan, it's so great to finally be able to get together again.
12: Oh, it sure is.
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2: ABC News, I'm Mike Dubusky. Several major wildfires burning across the western U.S. The Bug Fire in Nevada is now closing in on Cold Springs. Utah wildfire officials are contending with the Widemouth 2 fire, which killed two fire officials battling the blaze in a helicopter this week. Fires also raging in Washington State. Nearly a quarter of Puerto Rico is in severe drought right now after the driest month there in 120 years. ABC's Andrew Dimbert.
6: This is a significant and growing crisis now. San Juan, for example, residents there being asked to ration water. They're not the only city. There's other major cities on the island that are doing the same. More than 180,000 customers right now are expected to be going without water for 48 hours at a time. They're doing it in intervals in a sort of alternating schedule. That's part of that rationing process.
2: And Hunter Biden now tells the BBC his father's cancer has spread again. Former President Biden had been diagnosed with prostate cancer. This is ABC News.
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17: 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Sunshine mixed with clouds at times today, with daytime highs approaching 93. West winds 5 to 10 miles per hour. Partly cloudy skies again tonight, lows level off around 73. With Motown, The Beatles, and more, I'm weatherology meteorologist Paul Trombley in the Groove Weather Center. Right now, 70.

0: A great soundtrack with groovy music, summertime classics. Yes, so many of your favorites from the 50s, 60s, and 70s are right here. I hesitate to say all, but how about 99% of them? We've got more coming up next. Stay tuned. It's The Groove.
1: 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Sunshine mixed with clouds at times today, with daytime highs approaching 93. West winds 5 to 10 miles per hour. Partly cloudy skies again tonight, lows level off around 73. With Motown, The Beatles, and more, I'm weatherology meteorologist Paul Frombly in the Groove Weather Center. Right now, 70.

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0: 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Hey,

0: Hill City Howlers are at City Stadium for some baseball this weekend. And only one more homestand after this. So it might be a great weekend to go check out some Howlers baseball. And we'll have football coming up. We'll be talking about Liberty Flames football and having some high school football again on 102.3 The Groove this season. Really excited about that. We'll get my guys Bob Alves and Dwayne Hamlet back in the mix. Probably some special guests in there, I'm sure. And some great Friday Night Lights action. Yeah, so one more thing to get excited about. We've got more groovy music that's going to make you feel good. Stick around for that.
1: 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Sunshine mixed with clouds at times today, with daytime highs approaching 93. West winds 5 to 10 miles per hour. Partly cloudy skies again tonight, lows level off around 73. With Motown, the Beatles, and more, I'm weatherology meteorologist Paul Frombly in the Groove Weather Center. Right now, 72.

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1: ABC News, I'm Brian Clark. Iran is making demands of the U.S. as the two sides discuss the reopening of the Strait of Hormuz. ABC's Marcus Moore has the latest.
2: Iran saying that the strait will not reopen unless the U.S., quote, corrects its behavior. Iranians have also reiterated six uncompromising demands for the U.S. that include lifting its naval blockade on the Iranian ships and ports there, as well as calling on the U.S. and its allies to halt any attacks on Iranian proxies across the region.
1: The bug fire near Reno, Nevada has grown to cover more than 6,000 acres, and another day of hot temperatures in the west increases the fire risk. In Utah Saturday, two helicopter crew members were declared dead a day after their heavy-lift helicopter crashed, battling a fire. Embattled Republican Congressman Max Miller of Ohio is staying in his race for re-election despite calls to drop out from some within his party, including his former father-in-law, Senator Bernie Moreno of Ohio. This is ABC News.
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4: 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Sunshine mixed with clouds at times today, with daytime highs approaching 93. West winds 5 to 10 miles per hour. Partly cloudy skies again tonight, lows level off around 73. With Motown, the Beatles, and more, I'm weatherology meteorologist Paul Frombly in the Groove Weather Center. Right now, 72.

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0: Weekends are so much fun on 102.3 The Groove. 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Always a blast grooving with you. 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Stand by.
1: 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Sunshine mixed with clouds at times today, with daytime highs approaching 93. West winds 5 to 10 miles per hour. Partly cloudy skies again tonight, lows level off around 73. With Motown, The Beatles, and more, I'm weatherology meteorologist Paul Frombly in the Groove Weather Center. Right now, 72.

0: We will pop over to the Groove Weather Center and try to figure out what's going on weather-wise today. Probably upper 80s, we think. Some folks could hit that 90-degree mark, but we'll get something more official here in just a moment. Then we'll get right back to the music that you love, the best of Motown, the Beatles, more rock and roll, and more soul. More on the way next. 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
1: 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Sunshine mixed with clouds at times today, with daytime highs approaching 93. West winds 5 to 10 miles per hour. Partly cloudy skies again tonight, lows level off around 73. With Motown, the Beatles, and more, I'm weatherology meteorologist Paul Frombly in the Groove Weather Center. Right now, 73.

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Yeah, the best soundtrack here with Motown, the Beatles. More rock, more soul, more on the way next. This is The Groove.

0: gentlemen. Yes, that's right. 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
0: Elton John. Oh,
5: 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You're just going to love our music. The Groove, Central Virginia's home for Motown, Beatles, and more.

0: We will pop over to the Groove Weather Center and try to figure out what's going on weather-wise today. Probably upper 80s, we think. Some folks could hit that 90-degree mark, but we'll get something more official here in just a moment. Then we'll get right back to the music that you love, the best of Motown, the Beatles, more rock and roll, and more soul. More on the way next. This is The Groove.
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0: Hi again, it's Kyle, feeling so groovy, spending some time with you and hearing the legendary songs from all of our favorite artists. Here comes another great one right now on The Groove.
1: Oh! Who's that I see walking in these woods? Why, it's Little Red Riding Hood.

0: WGBY, Alta Vista, Lynchburg. W272EO, Lynchburg. 1023, The Groove, Lynchburg.
1: ABC News, I'm Brian Clark. 10 people in Colorado Springs were hospitalized for heat-related illnesses. They were attending a food festival, and those searing temperatures are set to continue, and that could contribute to the ongoing fire risk. More on that from ABC's Samara Theodore.
2: Wildfires burning across the western U.S. and Canada. In California, Nevada, the bug fire burning, spreading across more than 6,500 acres and growing, racing towards hundreds of homes. In Oregon, the Wright Springs fire, now at least 23,000 acres. Evacuations underway.
1: Israeli Prime Minister Benjamin Netanyahu says that Israel rejects President Trump's 15-point peace plan for Gaza because Israel will not withdraw any troops until Hamas is fully disarmed. Iran says there will not be further talks with the U.S. until the U.S., quote, corrects its behavior. And no winner for the Powerball jackpot pushes Monday's prize to $905 million. This is ABC News.
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4: 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Sunshine mixed with clouds at times today, with daytime highs approaching 93. West winds 5 to 10 miles per hour. Partly cloudy skies again tonight, lows level off around 73. With Motown, The Beatles, and more, I'm weatherology meteorologist Paul Frombly in the Groove Weather Center. Currently, it's 77 degrees.

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1: Groove Weather is brought to you by FNL Market, with the freshest meats and produce on Memorial Avenue in Lynchburg. A mix of clouds and sun today, with daytime highs approaching 93. Westerly winds 5 to 10 miles per hour. Partly cloudy again tonight. Lows dip down to about 73. With Motown, The Beatles, and more, I'm weatherology meteorologist Paul Trombley in the Groove Weather Center. Right now, it's 77 degrees.

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3: 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A mix of clouds and sun today, with daytime highs approaching 93. Westerly winds, 5 to 10 miles per hour. Partly cloudy again tonight, lows dip down to about 73. With Motown, the Beatles, and more, I'm weatherology meteorologist Paul Trombley in the Groove Weather Center. Currently 81.

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1: ABC News, I'm Brian Clark. The recent Senate primary for Democrats in Michigan highlighted party divisions. It was progressive Abdul Al-Sayed winning the Senate nomination. And today, Representative Alexandria Ocasio-Cortez of New York tells ABC's This Week that as the party wants to take back control of houses of Congress, they're all under one big tent.
2: This really is a moment, not just in Michigan, but across the country, where the party is unifying. The party is unifying and it is focused on the November elections. We understand that our priority is the working class of this country.
1: Israeli Prime Minister Benjamin Netanyahu says Israel rejects President Trump's 15-point plan for peace in Gaza and that Israel will not withdraw troops until Hamas fully disarms. More hot temperatures expected in the West as wildfires continue. One near Reno is more than 6,000 acres in size. This is ABC News.
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4: 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A mix of clouds and sun today, with daytime highs approaching 93. Westerly winds, 5 to 10 miles per hour. Partly cloudy again tonight, lows dip down to about 73. With Motown, The Beatles, and more, I'm weatherology meteorologist Paul Trombley in the Groove Weather Center. Currently 81.

0: Hey there, it's Kyle. Always a lot of fun moving and grooving with you and having a blast all summer long here. We've made it to the second weekend of August. We'll figure out how hot it's going to be outside, then send you right back to the groovy tunes, the best stuff from the 50s, 60s, and 70s on Central Virginia's radio sensation. You know it. Keep listening.
1: 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A mix of clouds and sun today, with daytime highs approaching 93. Westerly winds, 5 to 10 miles per hour. Partly cloudy again tonight, lows dip down to about 73. With Motown, the Beatles, and more, I'm weatherology meteorologist Paul Trombley in the Groove Weather Center. Currently 81.

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6: 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A mix of clouds and sun today, with daytime highs approaching 93. Westerly winds, 5 to 10 miles per hour. Partly cloudy again tonight, lows dip down to about 73. With Motown, the Beatles, and more, I'm weatherology meteorologist Paul Trombley in the Groove Weather Center. Currently 82.

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0: Weekends are so much fun on 102.3 The Groove. 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Always a blast grooving with you. We've got another one of our favorite songs coming up next. Stand by.
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Good morning. Good to hear that good morning back. That's great. Good to see everyone. Diane, good to have you back with us playing. Thank you. For the folks who are listening by way of radio, we appreciate you tuning in with us. Same for Facebook. We are so proud of you and glad you're part of our worship service. Today, we'll have special music from Michelle Motley. Michelle, welcome. Thank you for coming. We enjoy your music and look forward to what you'll be bringing us today. Thank you very much. There will be a deacons meeting following the church service today. We'll meet and talk about what we see coming within the next few months as deacons and what we need to deal with. So don't forget that. That's right after the worship service. And it says here to meet in the pastor study, but I don't know if that's been a change or not, but we will meet where we normally meet, okay? Back in the Bonock. Today we are delighted to welcome Michelle again. Thank you for coming. We look forward for your music. Also, our mission project for school supplies. Today is the last day for collecting our school supplies. The donations will be divided and distributed to the area schools later this week. Thank you for what you've done in that area. The kids will certainly appreciate it. But now that doesn't mean if you've got some more supplies, you can get them here by tomorrow. We would be gladly to accept them. Okay? We want to make sure the little guys have got a good start when they start the new school year. That's what it's all about. Remember, we have an August business meeting this Wednesday night. Please come and be a part of our business meeting. We'll be voting on committee changes, upcoming positions for folks throughout our new church year. So be prepared for that. And as to kick that off, there will be a fellowship meal prior to the business meeting. Now, you know those fellowship meals are a good time to fellowship, eat, and enjoy. So please come. That will be at 6 this Wednesday. A dinner of roast beef, mashed potatoes, gravy will be provided. You're asked to bring a side dish, dessert, or whatever you'd like. Come to attend. And please don't leave because we have a business meeting afterwards. We need the folks there for a quorum. Also, we will have this central clothes closet will be open on Thursday, August the 13th from 2 to 5. If anyone would like to be a part of that ministry, please contact Lane O'Brien. We are still accepting donations for children's clothing. If you know of some, have some, bring some. Okay? They can use them, and we appreciate it. We'd appreciate it, and know they will. So we give thanks for that. All right. Let's look. Turn over to the last page. This is interesting. We're up to number 5. Faith Action Challenge, number 5. Memorize one Bible verse this week. Hide God's word in your heart. This week, choose one Bible verse to memorize and meditate on it each day. Repeat it throughout the day as well as throughout the week and ask God to help you to live out its truth. I have treasured your word in my heart so that I may not sin against you. Psalms 119:11. How about let's all try and remember, pick out a verse

him, that glory may dwell in our land. Mercy and truth have met together. Righteousness and peace have kissed. Truth shall spring out of the earth, and righteousness shall look down from heaven. Yes, the Lord will give what is good, and our land will yield its increase. Righteousness will go before him, and shall make his footsteps our pathway. God will bless the reading and the hearing of his word. Let us pray. Lord, we, your children, are gathered at Central Church today, and we bring with us our needs, the needs of friends.

the church. Thank you for the opportunity we all have to minister in and through it. And we ask your continued blessings upon, in the name of Christ Jesus, our Savior and our Lord. Amen. Shirley will lead us in our worship hymn, "This is the Day the Lord." To the spiritual. We pray the Holy Spirit. We thank you for Diane's ministry among us, the music she presents for us. And we are grateful that we can worship you in spirit and in truth with music as our guide. We thank you for Christ Jesus. Thank you for the cross of Calvary. Thank you for the promise of resurrection. And it is in the name of Jesus the Christ, our Savior and our Lord, that we pray.

Amen and amen. Michelle was a member of our, hang on, let me turn this microphone on before they fuss at me upstairs. Michelle was a member of our church at Greenfield, and you probably noticed I taught her how to sing. No, Michelle's been a friend for a long time, and it's good to always be with us to sing. Let's all join in singing. It's actually on page 445. Deborah. So I went back and I looked and I figured it out. Here's how I did that. Shirley gives me a list. She's really good about this stuff. She keeps me well informed. She gives me a list of hymns and I just look at it and there they are. So I realized what I did this morning. Shirley, I looked a week ahead. I should have been looking at it today. But anyway, it's 445, one of the great and beautiful hymns of the faith, Sweet Hour of Prayer. Let's all join in singing together. Diane, Shirley.

Again, I say good morning. Does anyone have any unspoken prayer requests they would like to offer up? Please raise your hand, please. Thank you. God bless. Thank you. Let's go to the Lord in prayer. Our most gracious and kind and loving King and Heavenly Father, we pause to give you thanks. Yes, Father, we love you. And we thank you so much for the blessings of life that you give us. Thank you, Father, for your Son that you gave for us on that old rugged cross. But thank God he's not there today. He's alive, he's well, and he is with us. Here as we worship this morning, his Spirit is alive and doing great. Thank you, Father, for your blessings of life that you give us. Father, we thank you for our church family. Continue to bless each one. For those who are listening by way of radio and through Facebook, Lord, I ask your blessings upon them. Give them a good week, and Father, we'll give you thanks and praise for it. Father, we also give you thanks for our nursery. Lord, be with the ones who are down there taking care of the kids. Lord, I ask you to bless and give them a good week and bring them back into your house wherever at the next appointed time. Father, I thank you for the Rowland family and what R.G. means to us here at Central Baptist Church and the fire that he has built through your word. Speaking your word, Father, that clear for us to understand. God bless him, Lord. We just give you so much praise for him and his family. Father, we're so thankful that we can stand here this morning and offer up prayers for those who raised their hand for unspoken. You know their concerns. You know their needs. Lord, we just ask you to bless them, watch over and protect them. And Father, most of all, we ask you, Lord, if it be thy will, you'd answer those unspoken prayers. Father, as we get ready to give back to you just a small portion of what you have blessed each one of us with, let us give and give thanks and praise. Let us give because we want to give. And Father, let those dollars be used to honor and glorify your name. We thank you for Diane, who comes and plays for us as well. Bless her and her family. We give thanks for that. Go with us now through the rest of this service. Be with Brother R.G. Speak through him the words that you would have us to hear. And not just hear them, Lord, that we will allow those words to penetrate our hearts. And we will leave here saying it was good to be in your house. And we'll live another week giving thanks and praise. Father, I'm so thankful that we have an opportunity publicly just to be able to mention, to remember some verses of Scripture. Let us try to do that. Let us work on that, Lord, and let us do diligence. Father, God, forgive us for our sins, and we'll leave you here with saying this, Father. Yes, we give thanks and praise for you. This I ask in your name, I pray. Amen.

The word of the Lord today from 1 Kings chapter 19, beginning at verse 9. And there he, meaning the prophet Elijah, went into a cave and spent the night in that place. And behold, the word of the Lord came to him, and he said to him, "What are you doing here, Elijah?" So he said, "I have been very zealous for the Lord God of hosts, for the children of Israel have forsaken your covenant, torn down your altars, and killed your prophets. I alone am left, and they seek to take my life." Then he said, "Go out and stand on the mountain before the Lord." And behold, the Lord passed by, and a great and strong wind tore into the mountain and broke the rocks up in pieces before the Lord. But the Lord was not in the wind. And after the wind, an earthquake. But the Lord was not in the earthquake. And after the earthquake, a fire. But the Lord was not in the fire. And after the fire, a still small voice, a delicate whispering voice. So it was, when Elijah heard it, that he wrapped his face in his mantle, went out and stood in the entrance of the cave. And suddenly a voice came to him and said, "What are you doing here, Elijah?" He said, "I have been very zealous for the Lord God of hosts, because the children of Israel have forsaken your covenant, torn down your altars, and killed your prophets with the sword. I alone am left, and they seek to take my life." Then the Lord said to him, "Go, return on your way to the wilderness of Damascus, and when you arrive, anoint Hazael as king over Syria, and you shall anoint Jehu, the son of Nimshi, as king over Israel, and Elisha, the son of Shaphat of Abel-Meholah, you shall anoint as prophet in your place. It shall be that whoever escapes the sword of Hazael, Jehu will kill. Whoever escapes the sword of Jehu, Elisha will kill. Yet I have reserved 7,000 in Israel, all whose knees have not bowed to Baal, and every mouth that has not kissed him." God will bless the reading and the hearing of his word. Michelle.

It's a great thing because if we all had to live our yesterdays, I'm not sure how we would be. But anyway, it's a great, great song. Thank you, Michelle, for sharing it with us today. Our hope is indeed in Jesus. So there is Elijah. He is known in the Bible as the man of God. Elijah did some miraculous things, or God, let me rephrase that and get it more correctly here. God did some miraculous things through Elijah the prophet. There was this widow in Zarephath, I think we talked about this a number of weeks ago. There was this widow in Zarephath who was down to the last little bit of meal and oil. She was gathering there some sticks, was going to build a fire, cook a little hoe cake, and feed herself and her child, and that was it. Then they were going to just have to wait and starve to death. There was no food. It was a great famine in the land. There was Elijah sitting there outside the gate where she was gathering the sticks, and he said, "Give me a drink of water," which is kind of a strange request, but he was hot and thirsty from his long travels. And oddly enough, even though he was a strange man, she offered to get a cup of water, and then he said, "Make me something to eat," and that's when she had to tell him, "Can't help you there, buddy. I've got enough meal and enough oil to make a hoe cake for my son and I, but that's all I've got." And he said, "If you'll make me something to eat, you will have something to eat every day." And she did. So every day when she got up, Elijah moved in, lived with him. Every day when she got up, there was always enough meal and enough oil to make one more hoe cake of bread so they could get through another day. The son died. And Elijah came home to discover that the boy was dead, and she was upset, and she blamed Elijah for it. "If you hadn't been here, my son would have lived." But anyway, he went upstairs where the child was on the bed, prostrated himself across over the bed of the child and prayed and asked God to bring the child back to life, and got up and walked the child down the stairs, and there he was. This is miraculous stuff, but I'm not through yet. He came on back into the land of Israel, and he called for the prophets of Baal. Baal was a fertility god. There was a cohort that he had named Asherah. They were the fertility god and goddess of the people of Canaan, and they worshipped these fertility gods and goddesses because they wanted to produce good crops of lambs. They wanted to produce good crops of barley, and so forth. And they wanted to have children in their home. So he called for the prophets of Baal, 450 of them. And they all met up on Mount Carmel. And perhaps you'll remember the story that they all built this altar, the prophets of Baal. They all danced around it and they all called out to Baal. They cut themselves and bled on the altar and nothing happened. And Elijah finally taunted them and said, "I think your God is asleep. Yell louder. Maybe you'll wake him up." And so they continued to dance and nothing happened. So late that day, Elijah got all this wood put in the altar of God, had him pour water all over it. And then he called down the fire from heaven, and that wet wood caught fire and consumed the sacrifice that Elijah had prepared. So Elijah, the man of God, the prophet of the Lord, had experienced firsthand, some really miraculous stuff. So the next morning, after all this big deal on Mount Carmel, he got word from Ahab's wife, Queen Jezebel. And here's what the message she sent to the prophet. "So let the gods do to me and more also, if I do not make your life as the life of one of them by tomorrow about this time. I'm going to get you, Elijah. I'm sending my men after you. They're going to get you. You are as good as dead." This was a direct threat from Queen Jezebel. Power of the throne was behind it, and she was sending his henchmen to get it. So what did this man who knew all the miracles and experienced all those miracles do? Remember that slogan we hear so often people say, faith over fear? Oh, it's a wonderful slogan. And it's true. Don't misunderstand me here.
But we've all got to live in a world of reality. Now, I know that some folks don't like to live in the world of reality. They like to imagine that things are the way they want them to be, but we're going to be real here at Central. We all have our fears. Things happen to us that scare us from time to time. Same thing happened to Elijah, and we may talk about faith over fear, but when Elijah heard that Jezebel was coming after him, so to speak, he started running for his life. He ran. He ran to the wilderness of Judea. He was trying to escape, to get away, because Elijah was filled with fear that this woman was going to catch up with him and her henchmen would kill him. He became so despondent, so depressed. Let's stop a moment. You ever been there? You ever had something to happen in your life that left you feeling despondent? You ever had something happen in your life that left you feeling depressed? Have you ever had something to happen in your life that frightened you so much you just weren't sure what to do or how to handle it? Elijah did. The man of God did. The prophet of the Lord did. So he goes out and he lays down under this broom tree, this juniper tree, and he wants to die. He's ready. When the angel comes along, he just says, I'm no better than anybody else. Let me, it's enough. It's enough, Lord. Take my life. Let me say that one more time. He said to the Lord, it's enough. I can't handle it anymore. Life is too much. I got too much on my mind. I'm struggling too hard here. Lord, it's enough. Take my life. Get it over with. Take me. End it all. The Lord was not through with the prophet Elijah. Elijah was so exhausted by this point, spiritually, physically, mentally, emotionally, so exhausted that he just fell asleep. And he slept for a long time. And then an angel, a messenger of the Lord, touched him and said to him, get up and eat. So he looked, and there was food there and some water. So he ate and he drank. And again, he's so exhausted that he just simply dozes off and goes back to sleep. And so the angel comes and touches him a second time. Arise and eat, because the journey is too great for you. So he arose and ate and drank. And now listen to what he did next. It's important. And in the strength of that food, 40 days, 40 nights, as far as Horeb, the mountain of God. That's where he headed, Horeb, the mountain of God. 40 days, 40 nights. That ring a bell with you? Remember, Moses was on the mountain 40 days and 40 nights to receive the Ten Commandments, Exodus. And then if you also remember that Jesus was in the wilderness 40 days and 40 nights, Matthew's gospel, preparing himself for the ministry. So Elijah goes out by himself 40 days, 40 nights. Sometimes we need some time alone with God. The world sometimes is really busy. The world around us is busy. Sometimes we are all busy. We've got so much to do, we're not sure what to do next. And so, what do we need to do? Stop and spend some time with the Lord. Even the Lord did that. In the Gospel of Matthew, before he fed all of those people, the 5,000, we find him alone. He got rid of all of them, before he walked on the Sea of Galilee, where do we find him? Alone. There are times when we all need to be alone with God. And this is where Elijah was, at Mount Horeb, the mountain of God. He was there alone. He went into a cave. I guess he had to have some kind of shelter. And there in that cave, he spent the night in that place. Then the word of the Lord came to him. What are you doing here, Elijah? What are you doing here, Elijah? What are you
What are you doing here at Central Baptist Church on this beautiful Sunday morning in Virginia? What are you doing here? He said, I've been very zealous. I've worked hard. That's what he's saying. I've done all this stuff. Remember, I just gave you a list there of all the things that he has done recently, as well as confronting King Ahab and reminding him of the great drought to come, which didn't get good response from Ahab. But I've been very zealous. We sometimes work our fingers to the bone. We sometimes do all this stuff in the church, and people call on us to do this and do that and do the other, and finally we just get tired of it, and we say, I just don't know if I can do this anymore or not. I've been very zealous for the Lord God of hosts. And then he stated the problem. Lord, the people have turned against you. That's what he's saying to the Lord when he responds to him. They have forsaken your covenant. They have torn down your altars. They have killed your prophets. And listen to him, I alone am left, feeling sorry for himself. You hear him? Look, everybody needs a pity party now and then. We all do. Stuff happens to us. Bad stuff happens to us. And sometimes we need to shed a few tears, feel sorry for ourselves a little bit, sit around and bemoan all of that about how sad we are about what all has happened to us in life. But look, you can't stay at a party. Right? You got to leave that pity party at some point. I'm not telling you that's easy to do. I'm telling you at some point we've got to do what Elijah did. We got to pick ourselves up and leave that pity party. I alone am left, he said to the Lord, and now they are seeking to take my life. So then he gets this instruction. Go and stand on the mountain before the Lord. So he goes out of the cave, he goes out on the side of the mountain, and he's standing there. And this great tornadic wind, horrible, strong wind, comes blowing through the mountain, and it's so strong that it breaks up the rocks. Now, some people have said to me, I don't know if that's true or not. Well, hang on just a minute, I want to tell you something. So several years ago, they had a tornado that come through down over in Appomattox County. And it was over in the Chaps community where Central Baptist Church of Appomattox County is located. And it destroyed the church and their parsonage. It just destroyed both of them. They had to start and build a new church there. But out in that church cemetery, many of my ancestors are buried. My grandparents, one of my great-grandparents and aunts and uncles and a number of people are buried there. I have an aunt who is just a little bit younger than I was, who died as a small child, who's buried there. Grandma and Granddaddy Irby didn't have any money. I mean, they just were not, they were poor farmers, just to be honest with you. So the only stone they could afford for little Frances was a little foot-like stone that they put in her grave. And I remember as a child, my mother, we would often stop there and walk out to the cemetery to visit those graves like people used to do so much. And I remember my mother pointing out to me, this is your Aunt Frances, who was buried here, this little foot. That tornado blew that footstone out of the ground. Marge and I went down there. We walked out in the cemetery, and there was that footstone that was in the ground that deep, blown out of the ground. So don't tell me that a wind cannot break the rocks on the side of a mountain. So this is what he saw. But the Lord was not in the wind. You see, we so often look for the Lord to do these great and powerful things. We want to see His majesty displayed, but God wasn't in the wind. And when the earth wind ended, an earthquake came, and the earth shook for those few horrible seconds that gave it a 10-point on the Richter scale. It was a horrible earthquake that shook the earth around Elijah, but the Lord was not in the earthquake. And then came the wildfire. We read about wildfires a lot these days. They just had one out in Washington State. These things are so destructive. And that sometimes if the winds are right and the temperature's dry, there's nothing you can do but just get out of the way. Destructive fire, but the Lord was not in the fire. So there's Elijah standing out there on the mountain, waiting for the Lord to speak. He'd been told it was going to happen, waiting to see the Lord. He thought surely the Lord was in that wind.
He felt sure the Lord was in that earthquake. He was certain the Lord was in that fire coming up the mountain, because he knew the scriptures and knew that God displayed himself by fire to the children of Israel. So he just knew this was the voice of God, but God was not in this fire. How did God speak? Well, Hebrew is a difficult language to translate. There are no vowels, there's no punctuation, and every word just runs together. And sometimes the same word has a different meaning depending on some kind of little curlicue that they may put over one letter. So if you read different translations, it will be translated differently. The traditional translation is a still small voice. But there are other translators who say a delicate whispering voice. And there are other translators who say the sound of sheer silence. We live in a world of noise, don't we? And it gets louder all the time. All these people, all these politicians and preachers and pundits and everybody else telling us about all that's wrong and all that the other side, whatever the other side is doing wrong, and how your beliefs are not right because you don't believe like I. We hear all this noise. The noise of the spoken word, the noise of crazy loud music, the noise of the entertainment that's in the world. We hear noise all the time. But God speaks to us in that still, small voice. Yes, God can do miraculous things. Yes, God can do things that we can't imagine, because God is God. And our finite minds cannot comprehend the power of God. But most often, God speaks to us in the still, small voice. Most often, God speaks to us in the quiet. Most often, God speaks to us in a quiet manner. So what did he tell Elijah to do? Elijah, who was feeling despondent, Elijah, who was depressed, Elijah, who was feeling so sorry for himself, Elijah, who had said, "I've been so zealous and nothing's happening, nothing good's going on here, Lord. They're trying to kill me." What happened? What did the Lord tell him to do? "Get yourself up, Elijah. Get yourself up and go. I have work for you to do. I want you to go to Syria, and I want you to anoint Hazael as king. I want you to go to Israel. I want you to anoint Jehu as king. I want you to go down to Elisha, and I want you to hand him your mantle. And I want you to say, 'You're the prophet that's coming after me.' There's work to be done, Elijah. Don't sit around here feeling sorry for yourself. Get up and go do something. Don't stay at this pity party, Elijah. You've been here long enough. Get up and go." This is what God said to Elijah in the still, small voice. The urgency and the urging of God came to Elijah just as it comes to us. And Elijah needed to know something. Elijah thought the world had fallen apart. Sometimes we feel that way, don't we? I mean, sometimes you turn on the news and you watch it and you say, the whole thing has fallen apart. So Elijah thought the world was falling apart because he kept saying to the Lord, "They have forsaken your covenant. They have turned against you, Lord. They have forsaken your covenant. They have torn down your altars. They have killed your prophets. And I alone am left." But he needed to know something. We need to know something. We need to know the same thing Elijah needed to know. On those moments when we are depressed and despondent, on those moments when we think the world is falling apart, we need to know something. "I have reserved," the Lord said to Elijah, 7,000 in Israel, all whose knees have not bowed to Baal, and every mouth that has not kissed him." Elijah, you're not alone. Central Baptist Church, you are not alone. You who work in Central Baptist Church to do the work of the kingdom of God, you're not alone. God has his workers in his field. And sometimes, I know, I get it.
Sometimes we feel like we're just like that rat in the wheel, pedaling and getting nowhere, but you just don't know what God has in store for you or your church. You just don't know where God may take you. Yep. Go. Go, he said. Twice he said to Elijah, get up, Elijah, and go. There is work to be done. The work of the kingdom of God needs to be done. Let us pray. Lord, truth be told, sometimes we feel like Elijah. Sometimes we just get tired and despondent, even depressed. Sometimes we feel like we're just struggling along in life and getting nowhere. Sometimes we feel like the world around us is falling apart. So today, teach us to open our hearts and our minds to hear your word. Go and do the work we have been called to do. In the name of Christ Jesus, amen. 305, I have decided to follow Jesus. Shirley will lead us in this wonderful hymn. If there is a spiritual need in your heart and life, this is God's invitation open to you. 300.

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2: 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A mix of clouds and sun this afternoon with a high of 93. Winds out of the west, 5 to 10 miles per hour. Partly cloudy skies again tonight. Lows dip down to about 73. With Motown, the Beatles, and more, I'm weatherology meteorologist Paul Frombly in the Groove Weather Center. Currently, it's 88 degrees.

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5: 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A mix of clouds and sun this afternoon with a high of 93. Winds out of the west, 5 to 10 miles per hour. Partly cloudy skies again tonight. Lows dip down to about 73. With Motown, the Beatles, and more, I'm weatherology meteorologist Paul Frombly in the Groove Weather Center. Right now, 88.

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1: ABC News, I'm Mike Dubusky. House Democrat Alexandria Ocasio-Cortez not ruling out the possibility of a White House run. When asked about it on ABC's This Week Today, critics have raised concerns about her association with the Democratic Socialists of America. But ABC News Chief Washington Correspondent Jonathan Carl says she's still one of the leading contenders in 2028.
2: The Democratic leadership sees her as one of the most electrifying figures in the party. There's still some apprehension about the direction that she would take the party, but she is seen as a leading Democrat. There is no question. Look at the primetime speaking role that she had at the convention in 2024. She's no longer an insurgent.
1: Israeli Prime Minister Benjamin Netanyahu says he's rejecting a 15-point proposal for Gaza, saying the IDF will not make any withdrawal until Hamas is truly disarmed. And New York State Police say they've taken Thomas Ryan, accused of murdering his father, into custody after a several-day-long manhunt. This is ABC News.
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4: 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A mix of clouds and sun this afternoon with a high of 93. Winds out of the west, 5 to 10 miles per hour. Partly cloudy skies again tonight. Lows dip down to about 73. With Motown, the Beatles, and more, I'm weatherology meteorologist Paul Trombley in the Groove Weather Center. 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
2: 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A mix of clouds and sun this afternoon with a high of 93. Winds out of the west, 5 to 10 miles per hour. Partly cloudy skies again tonight. Lows dip down to about 73. With Motown, The Beatles, and more, I'm weatherology meteorologist Paul Trombley in the Groove Weather Center. Right now, 90.

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5: Groove Weather is brought to you by FNL Market, with the freshest meats and produce on Memorial Avenue in Lynchburg. A mix of clouds and sun this afternoon with a high of 93. Winds out of the west, 5 to 10 miles per hour. Partly cloudy skies again tonight. Lows dip down to about 73. With Motown, the Beatles, and more, I'm weatherology meteorologist Paul Frombly in the Groove Weather Center. 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
1: ABC News, I'm Mike Dubusky. Fire crews up and down the West Coast are hard at work this weekend as several major blazes continue to wreak havoc on the region. Around 100 fires are burning in British Columbia, Canada as well. Meanwhile, parts of the Northeast are waterlogged today after a series of storms blew through this weekend.
2: Severe storms swept across the Northeast from New England to Maryland, leaving thousands without power in Massachusetts. This comes after the Northeast soaked from days of downpours. In Pennsylvania, intense rainfall on Friday leaving behind widespread flooding, stormwater forming lakes in parts of Westmoreland County.
1: ABC's Samara Theodore, New York Representative Alexandria Ocasio-Cortez not ruling out a run for the presidency in 2028 in an interview with ABC's This Week today. It comes as moderate Democrats launch a new ad campaign targeting members of the Democratic Socialists of America. And Israel is rejecting a new 15-point peace proposal for Gaza put forward by President Trump's Board of Peace. This is ABC News.
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4: 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A mix of clouds and sun this afternoon with a high of 93. Winds out of the west, 5 to 10 miles per hour. Partly cloudy skies again tonight. Lows dip down to about 73. With Motown, the Beatles, and more, I'm weatherology meteorologist Paul Frombly in the Groove Weather Center. 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
1: The Adventures of Superman. Faster than a speeding bullet. More powerful than a locomotive. Able to leap tall buildings at a single bound. Look, up in the sky. It's a bird.
2: It's a plane.
1: It's Superman. Yes, it's Superman. Strange visitor from another planet who came to Earth with powers and abilities far beyond those of mortal men. Superman, who can change the course of mighty rivers, bend steel in his bare hands, and who, disguised as Clark Kent, mild-mannered reporter for a great metropolitan newspaper, fights a never-ending battle for truth, justice, and the American way.
3: We certainly do, don't we, Clark?
4: Well, all I can say is if it weren't for Superman, I wouldn't be here.
1: Don't miss the next thrill-packed episode in the amazing adventures of Superman.
0: Now let's get back in the groove. 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

by FNL Market, with the freshest meats and produce on Memorial Avenue in Lynchburg. A mix of clouds and sun this afternoon with a high of 93. Winds out of the west, 5 to 10 miles per hour. Partly cloudy skies again tonight. Lows dip down to about 73. With Motown, the Beatles, and more, I'm weatherology meteorologist Paul Trombley in the Groove Weather Center. 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
5: Groove Weather is brought to you by FNL Market, with the freshest meats and produce on Memorial Avenue in Lynchburg. A mix of clouds and sun this afternoon with a high of 93. Winds out of the west, 5 to 10 miles per hour. Partly cloudy skies again tonight, lows dip down to about 73. With Motown, the Beatles, and more, I'm weatherology meteorologist Paul Frombly in the Groove Weather Center. Right now, 91.

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1: ABC News, I'm Mike Dabosky. President Trump now says the U.S. is semi-negotiating with Iran, despite reports from Iranian state media that no formal negotiations are underway between the two countries. The president telling Axios today, we are low-keying it. Meanwhile, Iran appears close to striking a new deal with Oman, which would allow some traffic through an Iranian-controlled route in the Strait of Hormuz. Mark Esper served as defense secretary during the first Trump administration and tells ABC's This Week the Iranians now believe they have the upper hand after 5 months of war.
2: The Houthis just this morning attacked a Saudi refinery on the Red Sea. Yesterday, Iran attacked a UAE ship. But they've also, they being Tehran, have tried to expand this conflict. There was a long shot taken at an Egyptian port on the Mediterranean Sea to show the range of their weapons.
1: And officials in Nevada now say the bug fire near Reno has expanded and now covers 6,500 square miles. This is ABC News.
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4: 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A mix of clouds and sun this afternoon with a high of 93. Winds out of the west, 5 to 10 miles per hour. Partly cloudy skies again tonight, lows dip down to about 73. With Motown, the Beatles, and more, I'm weatherology meteorologist Paul Trombley in the Groove Weather Center. 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
6: Groove Weather is brought to you by FNL Market, with the freshest meats and produce on Memorial Avenue in Lynchburg. A mix of clouds and sun this afternoon with a high of 93. Winds out of the west, 5 to 10 miles per hour. Partly cloudy skies again tonight. Lows dip down to about 73. With Motown, the Beatles, and more, I'm weatherology meteorologist Paul Frombly in the Groove Weather Center. 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
5: Groove Weather is brought to you by FNL Market, with the freshest meats and produce on Memorial Avenue in Lynchburg. Lows level off around 72 tonight under partly cloudy skies, southwest winds 5 to 10 miles per hour. A mix of clouds and sun again tomorrow, highs level off around 95. With Motown, the Beatles, and more, I'm weatherology meteorologist Paul Trombley in the Groove Weather Center. Currently, it's 93 degrees.

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1: ABC News, I'm Mike Dubusky. With a Monday deadline looming, Republican Representative Max Miller is facing new calls to drop out of his midterm race amid multiple allegations of domestic abuse. ABC's Stephen Portnoy has more.
2: Ohio Republican Senator Bernie Moreno, who is the father of Miller's ex-wife, is among the political leaders of Ohio who called for Miller to drop out. Miller insisted in an interview last week that he still believes he has the support of the voters in his district, which runs from the outer suburbs of Cleveland south down to the towns of Medina and Wooster, Ohio.
1: Miller has denied the allegations leveled against him. By the end of the month, every ICE agent in the country will need to wear a body camera, according to a new policy from the agency's acting director. It comes on the heels of a number of deadly shootings this year at the hands of ICE officers. And NORAD now says it's intercepted two civilian aircraft around the president's Bedminster, New Jersey estate. This is ABC News.
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6: Groove Weather is brought to you by FNL Market, with the freshest meats and produce on Memorial Avenue in Lynchburg. Lows level off around 72 tonight under partly cloudy skies, southwest winds 5 to 10 miles per hour. A mix of clouds and sun again tomorrow, highs level off around 95. With Motown, the Beatles, and more, I'm weatherology meteorologist Paul Trombley in the Groove Weather Center. Currently, it's 93 degrees.

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3: Groove Weather is brought to you by FNL Market, with the freshest meats and produce on Memorial Avenue in Lynchburg. Lows level off around 72 tonight under partly cloudy skies, southwest winds 5 to 10 miles per hour. A mix of clouds and sun again tomorrow, highs level off around 95. With Motown, the Beatles, and more, I'm weatherology meteorologist Paul Trombley in the Groove Weather Center. Currently, it's 91 degrees.

And then you buy yourself a shotgun. And then you break it up, baby, now. 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And then you shoot before it runs now.

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5: Groove Weather is brought to you by FNL Market, with the freshest meats and produce on Memorial Avenue in Lynchburg. Lows level off around 72 tonight under partly cloudy skies, southwest winds 5 to 10 miles per hour. A mix of clouds and sun again tomorrow, highs level off around 95. With Motown, The Beatles, and more, I'm weatherology meteorologist Paul Trombley in the Groove Weather Center. Currently, it's 91 degrees.

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1: ABC News, I'm Mike Dubusky. Major fires continue to burn across the western U.S. in California, Nevada, Washington State, and Utah. Fire crews in Utah now say they've been able to recover the remains of those two people who died in that fire helicopter crash on Friday. Iranian officials say the Strait of Hormuz won't fully reopen until the United States, quote, corrects its behavior. ABC News chief Washington correspondent Jonathan Carl says it comes as the U.S. military contends with a dwindling supply of air defense weaponry.
2: There is a serious and significant shortage of munitions in the U.S. military, particularly defensive weapons, weapons like the Patriot missile, and it will take, by one estimate, 3 years to build back to where we were before the start of the Iran war.
1: And Israeli Prime Minister Benjamin Netanyahu has rejected the latest Gaza peace proposal. This is ABC News.
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6: Groove Weather is brought to you by FNL Market, with the freshest meats and produce on Memorial Avenue in Lynchburg. Lows level off around 72 tonight under partly cloudy skies, southwest winds 5 to 10 miles per hour. A mix of clouds and sun again tomorrow, highs level off around 95. With Motown, The Beatles, and more, I'm weatherology meteorologist Paul Trombley in the Groove Weather Center. Currently, it's 91 degrees.

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1: 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Lows level off around 72 tonight under partly cloudy skies, southwest winds 5 to 10 miles per hour. A mix of clouds and sun again tomorrow, highs level off around 95. With Motown, the Beatles, and more, I'm weatherology meteorologist Paul Frombly in the Groove Weather Center. Right now, it's 88 degrees.

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0: 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August 15th, 7 p.m., gates open at 5. 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
4: Groove Weather is brought to you by F&L Market, with the freshest meats and produce on Memorial Avenue in Lynchburg. Lows level off around 72 tonight under partly cloudy skies with a slight chance of thunderstorms. Southwest winds 5 to 10 miles per hour. High temperatures reach up to 95 tomorrow. A blend of clouds and sun. With Motown, the Beatles, and more, I'm weatherology meteorologist Paul Trombley in the Groove Weather Center. Currently 88.

both day and night. Never grumbles or fusses, always treats me right. 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She knows a woman's place,

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And that cigarette you're smoking, what's good?

0: 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As we go back, in time.
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5: Well, hi, back from a two-week vacation with a new Time Warp radio show. It's show number 798, for those of you keeping track of that sort of thing. Coming up, all the requests that have come in, from emails, phone calls, and text messages. Jan Schimmick is here, too, with a cool tune of the week, and I was just in Boston and could not get this song out of my head till now.

0: Great memory maker, Dirty Water with the Sandals. You would think they'd be from Boston, but actually they were from Los Angeles, California, and there is Dirty Water. I'm Bart Shore. This is Time Warp Radio, show number 798, back in action. We recently lost Walt Perezader from the group Chicago, and Time Warpers are remembering him.
1: Hey, Bart, it's Mike Collin from the western suburbs of Chicago. We had a loss with Walt Perezader from Chicago, and I was wondering if you could play during the week a few songs that he was pretty good at with his instrumental. Color My World, Just You and Me, and 25 or 6 Before. I was lucky to meet him and a few of the guys, and he was just a really super nice guy.
0: Thanks for the call and the memories, and I'm going to play my favorite out of that group you suggested, and 1970, 25 or 6 Before.

0: 25 or 6-4 from 1970. That was from their second album. They had to change their name from Chicago Transit Authority, CTA, to just Chicago. There it is, 25 or 6-4. What a great song. And I was just reading about that tune, and it was originally without horns. The original version used a wah-wah pedal instead. I'm going to have to find that someday and play it here on Time Warp Radio. Let's get another call.
1: Hey, thank you, Bart, for putting on the best addiction in radio and taking my call. This is Alto calling from Bay City, Michigan, the home of Michigan Rock and Roll Legends Hall of Fame. I love the diverse community you've brought together. I've been listening to your show for years. I always wanted to call in, but I was more interested in the songs that you play and the wide selection of requests. I felt guilty for not calling in last week because I really wanted to hear what tributes were paid to the most influential and least recognized pioneer of rock music, Walt Parizader of the band Chicago. Chicago was the dream that Walt assembled in 1967 at DePaul University with other gifted students, which heralded the inclusion of horns as a major force in a rock band. I would love to share his open vision of the melding of rock, jazz, blues, classical, and many other sources with the sweet ballet for a girl in Buchanan from their second album, Chicago, mostly referred to as Chicago 2. It includes the classics Make Me Smile and Color My World and demonstrates the vast variety of great styles the band harvested. Unfortunately, that's about 13 minutes long and probably too long to request. My alternative would be from their first eponymous album before they faced the legal challenges with the name Chicago Transit Authority. That would be the song Introduction. It encapsulates much of what the vision of variety was with the many changes, styles, and solos in half the time. Thank you so much, Bart, for your open-minded, enlightening, and welcoming programs. Keep the rock rolling.
0: Thank you for your call, and rest in peace, Walter Parizader.

0: introduction, CTA, Chicago Transit Authority, which would become Chicago, and that's from the debut double LP, and what a great song to introduce the band that was called Introduction. And rest in peace, Walt Perezater, one of the founding members of the band, who just passed away recently at the age of 81. I'm Bert Shore. This is Time Warp Radio. I was out of town for the 4th of July, but that didn't stop the phone calls from coming in.
1: Hey, Bert. It's Al from Stamford, Connecticut. With the USA turning 250 years old, I was hoping you could play this song, In America, by the Charlie Daniels Band. Maybe offer a little hope in this time we're in right now.
0: Thank you, Al. Also, Tom Berry from Moore, Minnesota, made the same request. In America, 1980,

0: Supertramp and Breakfast in America, CDB right before that, In America, celebrating 250 years in America right here on the Time Warp Radio Show. Thank you for all your great requests and suggestions, and I hope everybody had a great 4th of July holiday weekend. We're back at it. 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
1: 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Tom Berry from Aurora, Minnesota. 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

0: the group called Molly Hatchet, and the song is called Flirtin' with Disaster from 1979.
1: Thank you, Tom. I forgot what a great song this is. Here you go, Flirtin' with Disaster, Molly Hatchet.

0: I'm Warp Radio CCR, Traveling Band, and I certainly couldn't help but think that Molly Hatchet had to be influenced by those guys because the sound was pretty similar. This is Bart Shore. 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
1: They were the prog rock band with a somewhat fluid membership that at times were also known as Todd Rundgren's Utopia. In spite of releasing 10 albums between 1973 and 1985, they managed just one top 40 single. Today, we'll shine the Time Warp spotlight on that single. It's Utopia's catchy 1980 pop track, Set Me Free.

Time Warp Radio and Huey Piano Smith. And don't you just know it? That was a text message request from John in Rock Hill, South Carolina. Thank you for that. Paul Revere and the Raiders would cover that song. So let's play something a little bit different from them that you don't hear too often. Too Much Talk.

0: Too much talk. Paul Revere and the Raiders just barely made it into the top 20 back in 1968 on the Billboard Hot 100, but a good one to hear. I'm Bart Shore. 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
1: Hello again, Bart Shore. And I know that you know who this is. I've called you many times, but request from back to the 1970s. And this one I have not heard played on the radio for years. And the song is Lorelei by the group Styx.
0: I know you, Roger, Mount Pleasant, Iowa. Thanks for calling in. And back to 1976. I used to play this on KRNA. Lorelei.

0: Styx and Lori. What a great memory maker that is right here on the Time Warp Radio Show. This is Bart Shore. If you want to be on the next show, you have to call in now at 312-869-2068, and you'll be on the next show.
1: Hey, Bart Shore, it's Dylan Dubo calling from Ontario, Canada. Next week on July 5th is going to be a special day for me because I'm going to Timmins in a little village called South Porcupine, and they're going to have an event called Annual Day in the Park. And I'm going to enjoy my time there, and they're going to have my favorite, the bouncy castles and the big inflatable slide. I love the bouncy castles so much. They're so much fun. And to celebrate, I like to hear my favorite song by the Swingin' Medallions, and that is Double Shot of My Baby's Love from 1966.
0: Thank you, Dylan. I'm getting to your request today because I was on vacation. Hope you had a great time.

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1: 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John and Ringo.
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4: ABC News, I'm Chuck Sievertson. More calls for Ohio Republican Congressman Max Miller to drop out of his re-election race. He denies allegations of abuse. ABC's Stephen Portnoy in Washington.
5: Ohio Republican Senator Bernie Moreno, who is the father of Miller's ex-wife, is among the political leaders of Ohio who called for Miller to drop out. Miller insisted in an interview last week that he still believes he has the support of the voters in his district, which runs from the outer suburbs of Cleveland south down to the towns of Medina and Wooster, Ohio.
4: Moderate Democrats announcing a major ad campaign targeting the Democratic Socialists of America. Progressive Democrats are responding, including New York Congresswoman Alexandria Ocasio-Cortez.
6: We believe in respecting the outcomes of elections and governing democratically.
4: AOC on ABC's This Week. Remains of the two pilots killed in the Friday crash of a firefighting helicopter in Utah have been recovered. This is ABC News.
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10: 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Lows level off around 72 tonight under partly cloudy skies with a slight chance of thunderstorms. Southwest winds 5 to 10 miles per hour. High temperatures reach up to 95 tomorrow. A blend of clouds and sun. With Motown, the Beatles, and more, I'm weatherology meteorologist Paul Trombley in the Groove Weather Center. Currently, it's 84 degrees.

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3: 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Lows level off around 72 tonight under partly cloudy skies with a slight chance of thunderstorms. Southwest winds 5 to 10 miles per hour. High temperatures reach up to 95 tomorrow. A blend of clouds and sun. With Motown, the Beatles, and more, I'm weatherology meteorologist Paul Trombley in the Groove Weather Center. Right now, it's 82 degrees.

0: 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The sun is out. 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
3: 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Lows level off around 72 tonight under partly cloudy skies with a slight chance of thunderstorms. Southwest winds 5 to 10 miles per hour. High temperatures reach up to 95 tomorrow. A blend of clouds and sun. With Motown, the Beatles, and more, I'm weatherology meteorologist Paul Trombley in the Groove Weather Center. Currently 81.

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1: ABC News, I'm Chuck Sievertson. Iran-backed Houthi rebels claiming responsibility for a deadly attack on a Saudi oil facility in a Yemeni Red Sea port, killing at least seven people. ABC's Marcus Moore.
2: Iran now making new demands on the U.S., including lifting the naval blockade and withdrawing American forces from around Iran.
1: Moore calls for Ohio Republican Congressman Max Miller to drop out of his re-election race. He denies allegations of abuse. Moderate Democrats announcing a major ad campaign targeting the Democratic